0: 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Getting cloudy tomorrow night, the low 14. Clouds on Sunday, the high 23. Then for the holiday Monday, sunny and hot, the high 31 or 88 Fahrenheit.
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1: Happy Friday. Dr. Lori is here, relationship expert, clinical psychologist, and all-around friend. Ryan O'Donnell's here, too. Lori's in Montreal. Ryan is in Calgary. I'm Shane Hewitt. I'm in Ottawa. Secrets in relationships. They are killers of relationships. But, Lori, what about the little white lies? What about the ones that at Christmas time, like, oh, where were you today? Nowhere. I was buying a Christmas present or a birthday present or whatever. And, right. I mean, I've learned now because in a conscious effort to tell the truth always, I'll just say I was somewhere that I don't want to tell you because it has something to do with whatever. Right. And then, so I'm going to politely ask that I don't have to answer that question. Thank you.
2: Good answer. And that's a good example of a little white lie that's motivated by kindness. Mm-hmm. Right? It's like you want to be kind to somebody, and so you might kind of do a little distortion, a little lie to avoid hurting somebody, maybe to reduce conflict, smooth over some discomfort or whatever. So you have to look at what purpose it actually serves. Like the example you gave serves to protect your partner, you know, maybe something like saying your partner made cooked a meal for you and you said, oh, this is really good. You know, maybe you didn't like it, but you say yes because they put in all the effort. So that's a little

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1: Here's the latest forecast from the AM 800 Weather Center. Clouds clearing this evening with wind becoming light, a low of 12 or 54 Fahrenheit. Rain tomorrow ending in the morning. There is a risk of a thunderstorm. Windy with a high 26, the Humidex 32 or 90. Getting cloudy tomorrow night, the low 14. Clouds on Sunday, the high 23. Then for the holiday Monday, sunny and hot, the high 31 or 88 Fahrenheit.
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0: I had the song playing on Cabana yesterday. Went over to Rona. Kathy wants, my wife Kathy, she wants like, I don't know, 20 bags of mulch for this weekend. And so my car right now just smells like gas because we loaded up at Moravian Town when I came back from London and some of the gas fell out of the cherry can. So the car was just smelling like gas. Now it was kind of getting high on fumes coming to work today because I think I have like 20 bags of mulch in my car. But yeah, I was just cruising to that song yesterday, kind of feeling like it was a bit like, let's say Hawaii or Cancun or something like that. It was just beautiful afternoon yesterday. It's going to be a beautiful weekend. So much going on as well. There's farmer markets out there, a big garage and yard sale weekend, as Mike and Meg were talking about. I got my Tigers Hawaiian shirt on. Big weekend over there as well. You got Blue Jays Tigers. We'll be there on Sunday. If the Pistons win tonight, you could have a game 7 in Detroit Sunday night after that Blue Jay Tigers game. A lot going on. Hopefully our pool will be open tomorrow. A lot of you saw the picture that we posted yesterday. Affinity Outdoor Living came by, dropped off the huge umbrella that we bought for Mother's Day for my wife. Will actually thought it was AI because it was so big. It makes our little like couch area, our little outdoor, I don't know, oasis. It looks small compared to this umbrella, but I know a lot of you have reached out saying, Kyle, how do you not have the pool open? You can blame my wife, but it seems like it will be open tomorrow. If not, I got some great news for you. Tell the kids to get out of the way if my pool is not open because City Splash Pads open for the season today. So you can go Windsor website, activewindsor.ca. You can check out all of the splash pads. But for a very warm weekend, if the pool is not open yet or if you're looking for something to do, splash pads open today. Was the 15th of May. So that's very exciting. And again, if my pool isn't open, get out of the way, kids. I am coming through on Monday because it is going to be hot. Wait till you hear about this forecast. Good news, though. It is Friday, which means it's our Friday morning roundtable. Some new faces this morning. Let's kick it off with the woman that's right to my left here. Community advocate. You've heard her on the show many times, breaking down the budget, transit for us. Very excited to actually have her in studio, Darcy Reno. Welcome, Darcy. How are you?
1: I'm good. Thanks, Kyle, for having me.
0: I really appreciate you coming in. Yeah, it's great. And nothing too, I guess, hardcore when it comes to news this morning, but just some fun as we head into a long weekend. Also, first time, the counselor for Ward 2, the newest member of council, Fraser Fathers. Fraser, welcome. How are you?
2: Hey, Kyle. Thanks for having me on.
0: I really appreciate you coming in. Yeah, absolutely. And the former Lakeshore counselor, partner at Diamond & Diamond Lawyers, Steve Wilder, with the bow tie, rocking it. I mean, we are very different here. I got a Hawaiian shirt on. You got a bow tie and a beautiful suit. How are you?
3: I'm doing great, Kyle. Thanks very much for having me.
0: I appreciate you coming in, especially, again, on a beautiful weekend. Meg, you could tell on the morning show, was very excited to get it going. So am I. But let's start outside. It was the big topic on the show yesterday. In the American Academy of Pediatrics, they have new evidence that shows kids in Canada and the United States need to pause between concentrated bouts of learning so the brain can hold and store information. So it shows that researchers are saying recess give kids a chance to navigate relationships and build confidence, which is just as important for older kids as it is for younger kids. Ideally, the studies show that kids should get a minimum of 20 minutes a day with multiple breaks. In other countries such as Denmark, Japan, United Kingdom, Denmark was brought up a couple times, Norway was brought up a couple times yesterday on a few subjects. Students get breaks every 45 to 50 minutes of classroom instruction, and it seems to be working because their grades are doing much better. So, Darcy, let's start off with you on this one. I know you brought this up to your child as well. But when it comes to, you know, let's say recess, but outside time was really kind of the main topic yesterday. Your thoughts on that, and do we need more of that outside time?
1: 100%.
0: Yeah?
1: Yeah. So I did talk to my kids about this yesterday. I asked my daughter, do kids need more recess? And of course, the answer was 100%.
0: Absolutely.
1: Yes, we do. And she's very energetic.
0: Yeah.
1: And often, like, so for example, when there are days when the weather is bad and they have to stay in for recess, or when her class is not behaving as a group and the teacher keeps them in a little bit of time at recess, you know, as a sort of, I guess, punishment, or she comes in and just drops her bags on the ground and looks completely defeated, to be honest. So for her, and I think for a lot of other kids, getting outside more would be really beneficial to them. I've never understood, and I think the article related to this talked about how it's counterproductive to keep kids in as a punishment because it actually makes things worse for them.
0: I didn't know they did that,
1: to be honest with you.
0: It's happened. Really?
1: Both
0: like
1: my
0: the whole
1: kids
0: class?
1: Have told me. Yeah, the whole class, if something's going awry in the class, they're not being quiet enough, they're not paying attention, sometimes they'll take away a little piece of their recess.
0: Wow.
1: But I think even psychologists will tell you that is totally counterproductive.
0: Yeah.
1: And as a teacher, you're really punishing yourself.
0: That's really interesting.
1: You're not going to end up with more well-behaved kids.
0: Well, like when I was growing up, I remember once, and it was in high school where, it was grade eights, because it was Kingsville, and we had a snowball fight. And they took all of us that had the snowball fight and kind of put us in the hallway. But they wouldn't punish the whole class for something like that. So that's the first time I heard that.
1: Yeah, it does happen.
0: Yeah.
1: I will also say, even as adults, you know, you were talking about in Japan and other countries, how every 45 to 50 minutes, that's the guidance that public health, for example, would give to adults who are sitting at a desk, right? If you look at it, it tells you to take like about a 10-minute break.
0: Right.
1: Per hour if you're in a sedentary job sitting at a desk. So I don't see why the same thing wouldn't apply to kids.
0: Yeah. It was something that came up on the text lines yesterday, too, was managers of adults, right? And just saying you need some of that extra time to go outside, to walk around.
1: Yes.
0: Kay Cook was talking about how yesterday he actually went outside and did the walk around the building and stuff like that because, you know, there's no windows here, right? You need that. You need daylight, right? Fraser, your thoughts on this?
2: Yeah, I think it's a really interesting conversation. My partner has two young kids, and so one of the things that's happened this year is, so they're, her oldest is in grade three and is in kindergarten this year, and what's happened now at pickup is there's actually a 30-minute playtime that's emerged between parents and kids at pickup time.
0: Oh, yeah.
2: So pretty much right at the end of school, they all show up at, I think they get out of school at like 2:30 or so, and they end up staying at school until almost quarter after three every day. Because the kids are just having an extra recess at the end of school. And
0: that's
2: parents
0: smart.
2: Are all just sort of hanging out a little bit.
0: Yeah, yeah.
2: And so it's like, you know, okay, fine. You know, I think like it shows that the kids have the energy, you know, they want to play and they're, you know, they've made friends through this, you know, after school playtime.
0: Yeah.
2: You know, they're just sort of hanging out on the schoolyard, whether playing sports or just running around, playing tag, all those things. And so it's one of those things that has emerged that I've seen emerge over the last year or so, in their household. And it's been interesting to sort of see like, oh, okay. So you just give them the opportunity to play and kids will play. And then, you know, when they get home, suddenly they're a little more willing to, you know, start the homework or do some of those other, you know, have a little quiet time, you know, read a book, that sort of thing, because they've gotten some of that energy out as well.
0: That's smart because after school, at least when I was growing up, we'd do sports or something like that as a group. And then eventually, you know, once dinner time came around, that's when you would kind of get into the books or something like that, right? A little bit after dinner. For us, though, and I don't know if the kids go right into the classroom nowadays, but for us, at least I took a bus to Kingsville. We would have like a half an hour, kind of like what they have after school.

0: need to bring them back and stop being so risk averse and worried about small injuries when it comes to kids, because they need to go out and climb things and, yeah, potentially fall, scrape their knees. Those are, that's the kind of play that kids actually need to build their self-esteem. You know?
1: I'll fight back, though, because we have a lawyer in the studio here. Yeah. I'll fight back saying, you know what that's going to lead to. When somebody gets hurt nowadays, somebody's got to sue. Somebody's got to be liable for it, and there's got to be money involved.
2: We're not the U.S. yet, so no.
1: Okay.
2: Right. No, I mean, and I agree with what you're saying, Darcy, because, I mean, even with our daughter, we'd, you know, you have the instinct as a parent to be protective, and, well, don't do that, don't do that. But they've got to learn boundaries. They've got to learn risk. They've got to learn. I mean, I coach my daughter's T-ball team, and the other night a kid was up and hit a ball right at her, and instead of using her gloves, she used her stomach to catch the ball and hit her right midsection, and she dropped to her knees. Oh, and I said, you're okay, and yeah. Then we have a thing at home. I said, no blood, no bones, you're fine, get up, right? And she kind of shook it off and then realized after it hurt for a minute, but then it's fine. Yeah. And the other kids on the team pick up on it as well, so now they're less timid when it comes to trying to play the ball. So I agree, you got to let them, you know, give them a chance to make mistakes, learn from it, within reason, obviously. I mean, don't be giving them weapons to use, but, you know, we had monkey bars, we had a tire swing that, you know, we didn't swing on that thing so much as we spun people around as fast as we could until you blacked out. I mean, that was maybe not intelligent, but, you know, that's how we played.
1: We didn't know anything. We didn't know any better back then, right?
2: Learned,
1: I remember those times.
2: After you collapsed getting off the tire and smacked your head, you'd realize maybe I shouldn't do that again.
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14: The latest forecast from the AM 800 Weather Center. We have showers this morning with the risk of a thunderstorm as well. Wind up to 50 kilometers an hour. The high getting up to 26 with the humidex 32 or 90. Getting cloudy overnight, the low 14. Tomorrow, clouds continuing, the high 23. For the holiday Monday, we have sunshine in the forecast, the high 31 or 88. Again, showers and the risk of a thunderstorm today, the high 26.
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19: Do you like grape jelly?
20: I love grape jelly, but not a lot of it. But not a lot of it. See, like when I make a peanut butter and jelly sandwich, and I make it because it's so simple to make. It's peanut butter and jelly. Yeah.
21: Right.
20: Yeah.
21: And simple is the way Nick does things.
20: Right. Exactly. And speaking of food, we'll be doing food here later in the show on Totally Useless Information.
21: In fact, Nick is so simple, he took a college course called Peanut Butter and Jelly.
20: Right. But then I really turned the world upside down, and then I called it jelly and peanut butter.
21: Confusing. Yeah. Confusing. Yeah.
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21: Yes, we literally started this. We're 6 years, 12 seasons, 6 years into this show. And I think about 3 years ago, we started doing the birthday messages.
20: Yeah.
21: I'm going to tell you right now, folks, we do so many of them, and it's fantastic. But it's such a great, great gift, the response that we get online from the people that

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1: The latest forecast from the AM 800 Weather Center. We have showers this morning with the risk of a thunderstorm as well. Wind up to 50 kilometers an hour. The high getting up to 26 with the humidex 32 or 90. Getting cloudy overnight, the low 14. Tomorrow, clouds continuing, the high 23. For the holiday Monday, we have sunshine in the forecast, the high 31 or 88. Again, showers and the risk of a thunderstorm today, the high 26.
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8: The latest forecast from the AM 800 Weather Center. We have showers this morning with the risk of a thunderstorm as well. Wind up to 50 kilometers an hour. The high getting up to 26 with the Humidex 32 or 90. Getting cloudy overnight, the low 14. Tomorrow, clouds continuing, the high 23. For the holiday Monday, we have sunshine in the forecast, the high 31 or 88. Again, showers and the risk of a thunderstorm today, the high 26.
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1: Welcome back. 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I am your host, Kristen Siapis. And, you know, I always love to hear about cool things that are happening here in the community and tell you about them. Right now, we have a business owner who's going to be joining us talking about all the things that business owners do. You know, they do so much for our community. They make our city and our region such a beautiful place to live. And on top of all the hard work that they do, they then have initiatives where they give back to the community, and we want to highlight a local business that's doing that this morning. We're here with Michelle Regalado. She is the owner of La Familia Mexican Food. Michelle, thank you so much for being with us this morning.
2: Thank you for having me.
1: Now, tell me a little bit about La Familia. I know I've seen you guys at the downtown market. I love going every Saturday, and you're usually there. Tell us a little bit about your business.
2: Well, this is a small business. I started this small business casually last year. And this year I'm going to be half of the season. It's my business. It's working with my family. It's the name of the business, La Familia, because my mom is working with me and some of my friends. They are helping me with my small business after a big sickness. So this is a little bit challenge for me.
1: Well, tell me a little bit about how your business got started. Now, you mentioned that you had a long illness and then started this company. What made you want to start this business?
2: Well, after I lost my house, my financial and my job, this make me feel with my skills. I always, my family and friends like my food, so I start to do this food. And it's a little bit encouraged for me and for others to continue some new things in their lives. Life is not only about sickness. It's something that we need to grow with and keep going.
1: Well, and what was it that happened that made you lose your house and your job and go through all of those challenges?
2: I get a big sickness for arthritis that I was paralyzed and I start to walking again. Little by little, I passed through wheelchair, walker, and all the things. So for that reason, my body start to develop a lot of problems. So I start to walking little by little. Mm-hmm. It's already 4 years, and I feel so happy and so blessed to doing this small business to continue my life.
1: Oh, wow.
2: So
1: just as you're, how long were you suffering there with arthritis, with the challenges that you had with your health?

0: All right, here's your weather forecast. 14 degrees Celsius right now, 58 degrees Fahrenheit. Cloudy out there. We've got showers beginning early this morning. Thanks to our texters letting us know there is maybe some thunder happening out in Lakeshore, some rain falling in the area. I had reports of rain falling in South Windsor. So there is a little bit of shower early this morning and then ending near noon, a 40% chance of showers this afternoon with the risk of a thunderstorm. A high of 26 or 79 with a humidex of 32 or 90. Very warm today. Dropping down to a low of 14 or 57 tonight. Tomorrow, a mix of sun and cloud with a 30% chance of showers late in the afternoon and the risk of a thunderstorm. High of 26 or 79 and a humidex of 31 or 88. A low of 13 or 55 tomorrow evening and some clear conditions as we head into your Monday Victoria Day. Sunny and 88. My goodness. Happy Victoria Day. It's going to be absolutely gorgeous. A high of 31 on Monday and then a low of 20 or 68. On Tuesday, a mix of sun and cloud. We've got a 40% chance of showers again. A high of 31 or 88 and a low of 16 or 61 with a 60% chance of showers to take you into Wednesday. Again, a 40% chance of showers on Wednesday during the day. High of 25 or 77 and a low of 5 or 41. That temperature is going to drop Wednesday evening and kind of cool off for the rest of the week, but we are going to stay above freezing, thank goodness. A low of 5 or 41 on Wednesday, a low of 8 or 46 on Thursday. So if you are getting those plants in the ground, you are going to have to keep an eye out as it gets a little bit cooler later this week. Right now it's 14 degrees Celsius, that's 58 degrees Fahrenheit.
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4: Okay, I am here. Joyce Blackmere, also in studio with me today, sans phone.
5: Huh. I know. It feels weird.
4: She doesn't,
5: I'm fidgeting like crazy.
4: Don't call Joyce today. Do not call Joyce for the next at least 40 minutes because you won't hear back from her. She left her phone at home.
5: Yep.
4: You're in the studio without the phone. So it's a pretty weird feeling, isn't it?
5: It's a very weird feeling. I left with a bottle of water and my keys in the hand. So yes. I had two things, which is what I normally have.
4: Yes.
5: So just not the phone.
4: Don't drink so much water. You wouldn't be, wouldn't have an issue.
5: I suppose, yeah.
4: Okay. So listen, our question, for this, well, this topic, it's our fun question is the next topic. And the fun question is, who was your celebrity crush growing up? So you can text in your answers, before then, but after the break, we'll get to that fun question. Who was your celebrity crush growing up? And some fun answers already coming in. So keep them coming. Okay. But first, things sellers think matter, but buyers do not care about. Let's see if we agree with these, Joyce, okay?
5: Okay.
4: On the list, how much you paid for the house. I love this one.
5: How much you paid, how much you owe, how much you invested.
4: Cares. Nobody cares. What do they care about? What it's worth right now.
5: Yeah.
4: That's what they care about, right? So, yeah. What's it worth today? We don't care if you paid twice as much for it 10 years ago or
5: we don't care what half. The 3-year-old appraisal said.
4: No. Yeah, no. We care about the current market right now.

0: people get referred and ultimately get their cataract surgeries done. So it's
1: supported the cataract surgery initiative. And I have to tell you, though, as someone who has been diagnosed with cataracts and got into the system recently, I think we have to be a little careful there about there's a feeling that you're being upsold with cataract surgery. And I had to get a second opinion by someone who said, you're actually a very poor candidate. You don't need it. And upsold into things like specialized dry eye treatment, and they had to pay cash for them, thousands of dollars. And that's an area that I think we have to take a little care in. I'm concerned that there might be too heavy a hand in making sales pitches now that we've privatized that procedure.
0: Well, let's keep in mind that we've often and for many decades had the opportunity to have cataract surgery done outside of a hospital setting. But you raise an important point, and when we expanded our opportunities for community surgical centers, we actually tightened up some of the rules to make sure that the public was absolutely aware of what is publicly funded OHIP-covered services and what are not. And that is now posted in those cataract and surgical centers.
1: Well, with all due respect, Minister, and again, I've supported some privatization in the system. Philosophically, I'm probably on the same page as you are. But I was surprised at how diminished the quality of the OHIP-covered surgery was by the experts who were trying to convince me to upsell beyond that and many treatments ahead of time. I was shocked by the level of pressure that I was that I felt under during that whole process. It was very disheartening.
0: Which is why we have made sure that as we do the expansions, we compel those organizations, those surgical centers, to publicly post what is covered by OHIP so that when patients go in, they understand exactly what is OHIP funded, and then they make determinations.
1: I know, but it's your vision, and they say, well, do you really want to go with the cheapest option? Yes, we could do the OHIP option, but this vision, we can correct it even after the surgery using a special light. We can change and tweak your vision, and it's a really tough decision to make, and if you don't have money and to pay for it on your own, you kind of feel like you're coming out with the second best solution.
0: Well, I would say respectfully that, you know, OHIP-funded services need to be clearly articulated by those organizations, and there is a pathway because these are regulated health professionals who are providing these services, need to maintain that transparency with their patients.
1: Yeah, and it's not everybody. I met one who I think was very professional and said, this is not the time for you to have cataract surgery. You're not going to get a result that you'll be happy with. But I met another that I thought was absolutely disgraceful in the way they behaved. But anyway, Minister, you're not at the point of needing cataract surgery. So when you get there, let me know how your experience is. But I didn't intend to bring it up today, but I'm glad I did because it was very frustrating and disheartening for me. And I hope as Minister of Health, you'll maybe ask some questions about some of the issues with private clinics with cataract surgery. Thank you for your time today.
0: You stay well. Bye.
1: Ontario's Health Minister Sylvia Jones.
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9: It's here. The Ford, it's a big deal. Not yet. The Ford, it's a big deal. Oh, guys, just wait. The Ford, it's a big deal event is on. Really? 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

0: Stevie, did this just pop into your head, this song?
1: It's the number two prom song.
2: Oh, really? Interesting. Okay, well, how much did prom cost you? As proms are taking place, have taken place at some schools. Some are coming up, like Sandwich High School this week. Rosanna joining us now. Rosanna, you guys had a bus. You rented a bus for prom.
3: Beep, beep. It was a Transit Windsor bus, and we saved a lot of money back in 2010. Would you believe that a bus now, not through Transit Windsor, but rather just like a general limousine company, does cost $1,500?
4: Whoa.
3: So that's double, yeah, what my guys and I paid. And, you know, I might not have been the prom queen, but I am the queen of proms. Can I tell you? I've been to three.
2: You have? Wow. Okay. Well, you're pretty good at this prom thing, I guess.
3: So, and you know, if the kids these days, the teeny boppers, if they want to save some money, they got to get on the committee and tell the committee people not to spend a bunch of money on all the floozy doozy decorations.
0: Yeah.
3: Just a couple balloons.
0: I like it, Rosanna. The advocacy around the prom table there.
2: But you want it to look nice and magical, don't you? The hall or whatever space you're going to be in for prom.
0: Do these kids care? I kind of know what she's getting at. No, because I'm sorry. You're at prom. You're at that hall for a quick minute.
2: Well,
0: you are getting in. You are eating. And then I remember, like, I don't even know if we stayed around for two or three dances, which honestly is not nice, but I think the kids are getting out of there. They want to party.
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0: like you're at the Lilith Fair.
1: Right, yeah.
0: No, but I love Sarah McLachlan.
1: Yes.
0: But
1: she loves you.
0: But also the same scientists found that feeding them salty nuts and snacks at the bar would also increase their thirst. So now not only would they be thirsty, but they'd be going faster to drink it. So it's a mind game that's played at bars.
1: So we talked about the Catholics. We talked about those of you who may or may not follow not eating meat on Fridays. How about those of you in the audience who are vegans? Mm. And you're thinking, okay, now you're really specific. I didn't say particular. You're really specific about the foods that you eat based on your following the vegan diets.
0: Sure.
1: So I'm going to give you a couple of foods that are surprisingly vegan. Doritos Spicy Sweet Chili. Doritos are known for the iconic nacho cheese flavor, which basically assured that they have to contain some sort of dairy, right? But there are a couple of flavors you'll be happy to hear actually animal product free. They use a variety of spices to achieve its taste, which means it's a welcome snack for vegans.
0: Killed Sneegans. Those are vegans that are wearing tennis shoes.
1: Right, yeah. For
0: Sneegans.
1: It's a welcome snack for vegans. Now here's another one, Twizzlers. Although the chewy licorice candies aren't everyone's favorite, are you a licorice, Twizzler?
0: I tell you the truth, because I'm diabetic, it's tough.
1: Ah.
0: But I do love licorice. I am a licorice fan. I love licorice. But of course they use like a gelatin in it, which is a beef product.
1: Well, but it's not. Twizzlers do not contain any gelatin. Thank you for
0: that. Yeah, Twizzlers don't contain anything.
1: Right, yeah.
0: It's probably car wax.
1: Well, didn't we discover on this show and use this information that they use, that what kind of wax did they use for?
0: Carnauba wax, which is car wax.
1: Yeah.
0: Was used for what? Jelly beans or Skittles?
1: No, it was jelly beans, yeah.
0: I think Skittles are sprayed with shellac.
1: With a shiny red coat. Anyway, so these they're not made from the gelatin. So the candies come in a variety of types, of course. Always check with the ingredients list first. But for the most part, Twizzlers are also non-vegan. I have some more vegan foods coming up after your fact.
2: Nick and Roy will continue with totally useless information.
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